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2: In these episodes, we provide listeners insights into the work and life of Padma awardees. To listen to the episodes, tune into 100.1 Akashvani Gold today from 9:10 a.m. onwards. It can also be heard on News on AIR app and News on AIR official YouTube channel. Union Home Minister Amit Shah has said that the government has made special provisions to exclude all tribal communities from the ambit of the Uniform Civil Code UCC, ensuring that their rights are fully protected. Addressing the Janjati Sanskritik Samagam in New Delhi, Mr. Shah said the UCC will not infringe upon any tribal rights.
3: Narendra Modi Sarkar ke Guru Mantri ye nate.
4: As the Home Minister of the Narendra Modi government, I want to make it clear that no restriction of the UCC will apply to the tribal world or any tribal individual. No violation of tribal rights will occur because of the UCC. In the two states where the Bharatiya Janata Party is in power, Gujarat and Uttarakhand, we have implemented the UCC, and by making special provisions, the Narendra Modi government has work to keep all the tribal communities out of the purview of the UCC.
2: The Home Minister also said that the tribal welfare budget, which stood at 28,000 crore rupees during the Congress-led government, has been increased to 1,50,000 crore rupees under the Narendra Modi government. Petrol price has been hiked by 2 rupees 61 paise per litre, while that of diesel by 2 rupees 71 paise per litre today, marking the fourth hike in 2 weeks. With this revision, petrol will now cost 102 rupees 12 paise per litre in Delhi, while diesel will now cost 95 rupees 20 paise per litre in the national capital. The National Testing Agency NTA has postponed the Common University Entrance Test undergraduate 2026 examinations, scheduled for the 28th of this month. NTA said that this decision was taken in view of the change in the date of the Eid ul-Zuha or Bakr Eid holiday as per the government notification. The agency informed that revised exam dates for affected candidates will be announced soon. NTA also advised candidates to regularly visit its official website for the latest updates. The Central Board of Secondary Education CBSE has extended the last date for obtaining scanned photocopies of answer books for Class 12 board examinations by one more day. Until today, CBSE said that the decision was taken to provide adequate time to students for submitting requests. The board advised candidates to avail of this extended timeline and submit the applications accordingly. It stated that the start date for accepting evaluation requests shall be communicated soon. This is Akashvani giving you the news. For quick news updates around the clock, follow us on X handle at AIR News Alerts. And for details of stories and more, log on to our website www.newsonair.gov.in and download News on AIR app. External Affairs Minister Dr. S. Jaishankar has said that India and the United States have a strong interest in combating terrorism in all its forms and manifestations. Addressing the gathering at the 250th Independence Day celebration of the United States in New Delhi yesterday, Dr. Jaishankar said that India and US must always be clear about zero tolerance for terrorism.
5: We must always be clear about zero tolerance for terrorism. And that is why our counter-terrorism cooperation is so important. The people-to-people connect has also been a very special characteristic of our relationship. It has helped build political understanding between our two nations and remains a living bridge.
2: The External Affairs Minister said that both nations have a common interest in de-risking the global economy and providing the world with more choices. He said many convergences make both nations effective strategic partners in multiple domains. Mentioning the visit of U.S. Secretary of State and NSA Marco Rubio, Dr. Jaishankar said this visit highlights the significance of India-U.S. ties in contemporary times.
5: Prime Minister Modi and President Trump set out a pathway for the further development of our enduring partnership. Their goal was to advance the aspirations of our people for a bright and prosperous future while also serving global good.
2: U.S. President Donald Trump dialed U.S. Ambassador to India Sergio Gord during an event celebrating America's 250 years

0: of Independence at the Bharat Mandapam in New Delhi yesterday. Mr. Trump described Prime Minister Narendra Modi as a friend and stated the ties between the two nations had never been so close. Mr. Trump said he loves India and even called himself a big fan of PM Modi. Mr. Trump said India can count on him 100%. The US ambassador held his phone to a microphone for the audience to hear Trump's remarks.
1: I just want to say hello to everybody. I love the Prime Minister. Modi is great. He's my friend.
0: The event was graced by External Affairs Minister S. Jaishankar, U.S. Secretary of State Marco Rubio, and U.S. Ambassador Sergio Gore. U.S. President's remarks came amid Secretary of State Marco Rubio's four-day visit to India. U.S. President Donald Trump said that he has told his representatives not to rush into any deal with Iran as his administration played down hopes of an imminent breakthrough in the three-month-old war. He said that any future deal with Iran under his administration would involve no financial concessions and would be fundamentally different from the agreement reached during former U.S. President Barack Obama's tenure. He also criticized the Obama-era Iran nuclear deal and claimed his proposed agreement would prevent Tehran from obtaining nuclear weapons and the deal will differ from the one crafted by former U.S. President Barack Obama. Indian High Commissioner to Bangladesh Pranay Verma paid a farewell call on Bangladesh Prime Minister Tariq Rahman yesterday. According to a post by the High Commissioner on India and Bangladesh on social media platform X, the Prime Minister thanked Mr. Verma for his contributions towards strengthening India-Bangladesh relations and conveyed best wishes for his next assignment. Mr. Verma reaffirmed India's willingness to deepen multifaceted engagement with Bangladesh for the mutual benefit and shared prosperity of the people of both countries. The annual five-day Hajj pilgrimage commences today amidst regional tension in West Asia as more than 1.6 million Muslims from across the world, including India, begins their journey from the holy city of Makkah to assemble in the tent city of Mina in Saudi Arabia. They will spend the night there and move towards the plains of Arafat at dawn tomorrow for the day's main ritual of Hajj reciting prayers. About 1,75,000 pilgrims from India are participating in this year's Hajj pilgrimage. In IPL cricket, Delhi Capitals defeated Kolkata Knight Riders by 40 runs at the Eden Gardens in Kolkata last night. Delhi Capitals set a target of 204 runs for Kolkata Knight Riders, KKR. In reply, KKR scored only 163 runs in 18.4 overs. Put into bat, Delhi Capitals posted 203 runs for the loss of 5 wickets in the stipulated 20 overs. Early in the day, in another fixture, Rajasthan Royals defeated host Mumbai Indians by 30 runs at the Wankhede Stadium. India Meteorological Department has issued an orange alert for heatwave conditions today in parts of Delhi, Haryana, Chandigarh and Punjab, parts of Rajasthan, Madhya Pradesh, Uttar Pradesh, Bihar, Chhattisgarh, coastal Andhra Pradesh, Jharkhand, Odisha and Telangana also likely to witness severe heatwave conditions during the day. In a bilingual live phone-in program, Public Speak tonight at 9:30, we will bring an insightful discussion on one-stop digital support for senior citizens, Jeevan and Shatayu apps with Monali P. D. Dakte, Joint Secretary, Minister of Social Justice and Empowerment. During the program, listeners can ask questions on recently launched apps by the Minister of Social Justice and Empowerment to support senior citizens in accessing healthcare information on welfare schemes and ensuring the safety and care. To participate, simply dial the telephone number 011-2331-0481, 011-2371-7117, 011-2371-7106 and 011-2331-4444 from 9:30 p.m. onwards tonight. Alternatively, you can also send your queries via WhatsApp. And now for a look at today's newspapers, it's over to Nina Arakkal.
2: Thank you, Abhishek. Talks between External Affairs Minister S. Jaishankar and U.S. Secretary of State Marco Rubio is covered prominently by the dailies. India and U.S. reform strategic ties, push trade, energy deals, leads the Asian age. Rubio, Jaishankar stressed need for unimpeded maritime trade, writes the Hindu. The statesman, quoting U.S. Secretary of State Marco Rubio, says U.S.-Pakistan alliance not at the expense of ties with India. West Bengal orders setting up of holding centers for illegal foreigners

0: awaiting deportation, reports the Tribune. The Pioneer, in its editorial piece, states, addressing India's job crisis, the paper says the employment question is not merely economic, it is deeply linked to dignity and aspiration of the youth and affects national confidence. Any nation that aspires to be superpower must be backed by its youth that is meaningfully employed and has a positive mindset. Indeed, India is one of the youngest nations of the world and has a sizable youthful energy. But if it is not engaged in constructive work, there is a high chance of it going wayward. In keeping with his commitment to provide jobs, Prime Minister Narendra Modi presided over the 19th edition of the Rozgar Mela. Quad grouping is vital, says Japan's Foreign Minister Toshimitsu Motegi, reports The Hindu. And finally, Delhi's shopping problem just became a business. Well, the Pioneer reports that Carryman, which began operations in Lajpat Nagar in April, offers shoppers a trained assistant who accompanies them through the market, carries their bags, holds their spot in queues, helps them navigate stores. And with that, it's back to you, Abhishek.
1: Thank you, Nina. And now, before we end the bulletin, the headlines once again. President Draupadi Murmu to present Padma Awards at Rashtrapati Bhavan in New Delhi today. Union Home Minister Amit Shah says government has excluded all tribal communities from ambit of Uniform Civil Code. Petrol price hike by 2.61 rupees per litre, while that of diesel by 2.71 rupees per litre. National Testing Agency postpones CUET-UG 2026 examinations scheduled for the 28th of this month. External Affairs Minister Jaishankar says India and US have strong interest in combating terrorism in all its forms and manifestations. US President Donald Trump says India can trust on him, also says he's a big fan of Prime Minister Modi. And with that, we end the morning news. Have a nice day.
2: ये आकाशवाणी का रायपुर और सरायपाली केंद्र है। 8:30 हुए हैं। प्रस्तुत है साहित्य पत्रिका कार्यक्रम पल्लवी। संपादन है प्रकाश उदय का।

rupees. She said high gold prices are creating some challenges on the external front. She said the country's policy response has been calibrated to preserve domestic growth. She hit out at naysayers for creating a cynical and pessimistic narrative after Prime Minister Narendra Modi's appeals on altruism, pointing out that India cannot afford fear-mongering. The Supreme Court today expressed concern over repeated lapses in the conduct of the NEET examination, saying it was sad that the National Testing Agency had not learnt any lesson from the earlier paper leak controversy. A bench of Justices B.S. Narasimha and Alok Aradhe sought responses from the Centre, the National Testing Agency, NTA, and the CBI on petitions demanding replacement of the testing agency with a more robust and autonomous body to conduct the medical entrance examination. The court directed the NTA to file an affidavit by Thursday, detailing compliance with recommendations made last year by a committee headed by former ISRO chief K. Radhakrishnan for overhauling the agency's functioning. The BJP today accused senior Congress leader and leader of opposition in the Lok Sabha, Rahul Gandhi, of

Dartmouth body to conduct the medical entrance examination. The court directed the NTA to file an affidavit by Thursday, detailing compliance with recommendations made last year by a committee headed by former ISRO chief K. Radhakrishnan for overhauling the agency's functioning. The BJP today accused senior Congress leader and leader of opposition in the Lok Sabha, Rahul Gandhi, of working only to weaken the country. Addressing the media, party spokesperson Gaurav Bhatia said the government is stable and firm. He added that amid the global crisis where many countries' economies have weakened, India is firmly facing this global challenge under the leadership of Prime Minister Narendra Modi. Biju Janata Dal, BJD leader and Rajya Sabha MP Devashish Samantarai today resigned from the primary membership of the party and also stepped down from the Rajya Sabha. In his resignation letter addressed to BJD President Naveen Patnaik, Devashish Samantarai alleged that he was being systematically belittled within the party and said the organisation no longer required his services. He submitted his resignation from the upper house to Vice President and Rajya Sabha Chairman C.P. Radhakrishnan in New Delhi. With his resignation, the BJD's strength in the Rajya Sabha has come down to 5 members. The Assam government today introduced the Uniform Civil Code Bill in the State Assembly. The bill seeks to ban polygamy and make registration of living relationships compulsory. The bill provides that it will not be applicable to any of the scheduled tribes residing in Assam. For marriage, the bill sets 21 years and 18 years as minimum age for men and women respectively and prohibits polygamy. To safeguard legal rights, the bill proposes to make marriage and divorce registration compulsory, which will be vital for securing maintenance, inheritance and other legal protection for spouses. Foreign Affairs Minister of Japan Toshimitsu Motegi will arrive in New Delhi this evening for a 2-day visit to India. Mr. Motegi will hold a meeting with External Affairs Minister Dr. S. Jaishankar. He will attend the Quad Foreign Ministers meeting in the national capital tomorrow. He will also call on Prime Minister Narendra Modi at Seva Teerth. And with that, we end this news bulletin.

0: in our series, People's Padma on Akashwani, in which we speak to Padma awardees for the year 2026. Now we bring you an exclusive interview with Shri Gambhir Singh Yonzon, botanist, who would be honored with Padma Shri. The interviewer is Ashok Chaurasia.
1: Namaskar, we have the privilege of speaking with Dr. Gambhir Singh Yonzon, whose name recently has been approved for Padma Shri Awards 2026 by the President of India. He is a well-known scientist in the field of botany, also a renowned educationist and environmentalist of this region. Dr. Yonzon, a warm welcome in Akashwani.
2: Thank you so much.
1: Dr. Yonzon, in a career of over 60 years, you have done remarkable contributions in the field of botanical science, education and environment. Your contributions got recognition by Government of India. What do you say about your contributions?
2: In the first place, I would like to record my thanks to the Government of India for so kindly recognizing my contributions for the long-range sustainable development of this educationally and economically backward Darjeeling Hill region in particular and the whole of the North Bengal in general. Apart from my normal duty as the different kinds of posts which I was holding in my life's career as a government servant, I also found out quite some time for addressing some of the burning educational, social, environmental and economic needs of the Darjeeling Hill region. Now, my activity as a scientist, as a teacher, as a social worker, as an environmentalist, or as an educationist has started 40 to 45 years ago. Now, the first contribution which I made is associated with the creation of higher education facilities for the backwards students of Darjeeling Hill region. Around 1960, there was a very strong rumor floating all around North Bengal, including the Hill region, that a university is going to be created either in Siliguri or in Darjeeling. We felt very happy in hearing this news because whenever such a university comes up, it would also bring with it a lot of facilities for postgraduate education in different disciplines and also followed by research facilities for doing doctoral programs, doing a lot of scientific research into the hitherto unstudied ecosystem, environment, flora and fauna found in the Hill region. When the actual time for the establishment of the university came, we came to know the university is going to be established down in Siliguri. So it was difficult for the Hill students to attend their postgraduate classes in Siliguri if the university is going to be established in Siliguri. So what we decided was form one students union by the name of Darjeeling Students Union. And ultimately, we made a decision. Okay, let the university be established in Siliguri. But then, of the different science subjects, two subjects, namely postgraduate class in both in zoology, if they are established at Darjeeling Government College, which was then teaching up to the honor standard in these two disciplines, that would go a long way in addressing the biology education needs of the Hill people. So then we, the Students' Union, became active in mobilizing public opinion by holding public meetings here and there all over the Hill region and also submitting memoranda to different educational authorities within West Bengal and also to the central government. During the course of our various activities related to the establishment of this Darjeeling Government College, we also paid a visit to the then governor of West Bengal, Srimati Padmasar Naiduji, and we submitted the memorandum. She said, oh, it's a very genuine demand of the Hill students. Now, in the post-independent era, the Government of India is providing all kinds of educational facilities from the primary to the highest level to the citizens.

0: province of India. And Darjeeling Hill region is such a region which is world famous in terms of tea and in terms of tourism, in terms of various other natural resources. So if these two classes are going to be established at Darjeeling Government College, we are going to provide not only postgraduate education to the students of Darjeeling Hill region, but at the same time, through the knowledge gained from these two subjects, these students, which would come out every year, so it will also go a long way in preserving and protecting the overall environment of Darjeeling Hill region. So that was a very welcome remarks made by Srimati Padmasa Naiduji. And then we are very happy that after 3 months, the classes actually started functioning at Darjeeling Government College. And since 1962, the postgraduate classes started for the students of Darjeeling Hill region. And then till now, so many, about 55 to 56 batches have passed out, have acquired their MSc degree in botany and zoology. And about more than 1,200 candidates have received their postgraduate education, including doctoral degrees. And second contribution was 1978 to 84. We launched an environmental protection movement, forest conservation, by the name of Forest Conservation Movement, for about 6 years together. Because the importance of Darjeeling Hill Forest had hardly been known, not only by the forest department itself, but by the government of West Bengal, including the other scientists of the country. The forest ranges of Darjeeling Hill region are so very important from the ecological, from the economic, and from the scientific growth perspective. So when the forest corporation, which was formed for felling down the hill forest for a short-term economic gain, but at the heavy cost of long-term ecological gain, agricultural gain, climate gain, all down other benefits. So it was a very sad thing that trees were being felled down one after another mercilessly and without any heed to knowing about its importance, not only to the environment of Darjeeling Hill region, but to all other sectors of economy like agriculture, horticulture, floriculture, livestock, raiding, and so on and so forth, like tourism. Then after 6 years of sustained movement, we ultimately become successful in halting any kind of deforestation activity by the Forest Corporation. So this was one big achievement in which I played a very instrumental role as a botanist. And thirdly, the whole of the rural area of Sinji and its surroundings didn't have any library. Because by that time, the high school was there, a lot of primary schools were there, and students were in need of new information from across the India and from across the world. And no magazines, no journals, no books, anything of that kind were available to them, which could provide them with the information they needed. So we thought, not only me, but my family members, that perhaps in the name of our father, who had already passed away, if he could erect a library known by his name, I think that would be very helpful to village children. Now, it will be a library in which we also provide textbooks for children of the village. They could not buy textbooks. The name of the library is R.B. Yonjan Memorial Library. And the fourth contribution was here in Sindhibung, just about 5 kilometers away from Kalimpong town, there's a village known as Sindhibung Village. My father had acquired about 3 acres of land there way back in 1972. Now, in about 1985, the people of Sindhibung village came to us and told us that there is no school at all for the children of Sindhibung and surrounding villages. We wanted to establish one primary school for those children, but we have no land at all. If you could donate a small piece of land, we could just build up one school for the disadvantaged children of the village. So we donated 50 decimals of prime land. And they formed a school committee, and so in no time, they were able to erect one primary school, a school named in honor of our mother, Chandramaya. Now, next contribution which I could make for the Hill region was the establishment of a science center at Delo in Kalimpong. Now, it took me about 28 long years to establish the center, but ultimately, I became successful. The proposal started since 1981, and it became fruitful in 2008. But at the same time, I also thought that there are so many issues in this region for public education purpose. I must write articles. I must also write books if possible. So last part of my time was also spent in the writing articles. And so far I have written and published about 7 books. And I was the first man to initiate the environmental education program in the Darjeeling Hill region way back in 1986 in collaboration with the Ministry of Environment and Forest, Government of India. So in collaboration with the Center for Environmental Education, known as CEE, I organized more than 30 workshops in the Darjeeling Hill region.
1: Dr. Yonjan, how do you feel

0: being nominated for Padma Shri Award.
1: It was in recognition of my tangible contributions which I made for the Hill region and its people in different areas, not only in the area of environment and forest conservation, but also in the area of animal husbandry, healthcare. You know, in the scientific research also. See, I am also deeply attached with the development of conservation and development of menstrual plant. Now, in the Darjeeling Hill region, starting from the tropical zone to temperate to alpine, we have hundreds and thousands of menstrual plants.
0: Dr. Yunjun, you born in 1939 in a remote village of Sinji of Kalimpong Hill. You are a pre-independence personality. At that time, there was no proper road, communication and infrastructure, etc. What inspired you to study botany?
1: You know, the rural environment was such a beautiful environment in those days. It was full of forests, birds, wildlife and wild edible plants. So naturally, let me study how these trees came up, how it evolved, and what are their importance to human life. And we had a lot of timber trees also. And with the help of the timber trees, we could build up our houses. And in 1957, I got my school final examination completed from SM Institution. Then again, my parents, brothers and sister asked me to go for higher studies. But there was no college in Kalimpong at all that time. There was only one college, Darjeeling Government College in Darjeeling. So they insisted me to go to Darjeeling. And fortunately, my eldest brother, he happened to be the first man to pass matriculation examination in 1950. In 1957, when I passed my school final examination from SM Institution, my brother had already completed his police training. He had come down to Darjeeling on posting. So he also called me, you come over here and you join the science course in Darjeeling Government College. Then he also gave me a lot of inspiration for higher studies. I joined the intermediate science course in Darjeeling Government College. And in 1959, I passed the intermediate science examination. I joined the BSc course with botany as one of the subjects. And I took honors course also in the BSc. In the BSc honors course also, I did very well in the exam. By 64, I passed the postgraduate examination also in botany. And 1964, I became the first Hill man to become a lecturer in science over there. So if you do well in your life, so it will give you the inspiration, will grow up itself in your mind. I can do it. You have a confidence in mind. Why not to go in for higher study?
0: We learned that you were the first principal of Kalimpong College, also first PhD holder in the Hill region.
1: I became successful in becoming the first Hill man PhD from Calcutta University in botanical science in 1976. I chose to come back again to Darjeeling to help out all our backward hill students from Darjeeling Government College. In due course of time, I came over to Kalimpong College as its first Hillman principal, Kalimpong College. Now, while I was in Kalimpong College, it gave me an excellent platform to expand my research activities. It was after coming to Kalimpong College that I traveled to about three countries abroad. My visit to USA as a Fulbright Fellowship and as a visiting professor was when I was principal Kalimpong College. My visit to France, about 25 people from India were selected for participation in France in the Global Conference on Environment and Development, which was initiated by the Mr. Mitterrand, the President of France. That was in 1993. There are 25 delegates from India to visit France to participate in the Global Environment Conference, and I was one of them from the Hill area. And it is about 12 long days conference. So I brought huge amount of new information, new knowledge and new things from there. So I disseminated what I had brought to the largest public.
0: Dr. Yunjun, we have learned that you were instrumental in establishing Singalila and Neora Valley National Parks in 1986. In what way you were instrumental?
2: I applied to the Forest Development Committee. I also happened to be one of the members. I was instrumental because I was the chief person in the Conservation Committee to write articles and to prepare memorandum and submit to the various authorities, not only to the state government, but also the central government. And there were a lot of discussions held at different periods of time. But ultimately, I was, as a botanist, as a scientist, as a teacher, instrumental in convincing the authorities about the need to declare the Singalila Forest Range and Neora Valley Forest Range as national park, as the general secretary of the conservation movement. And we became very successful in having these forest ranges as national park.
3: Thank you very much, Mr. Yunjun.
4: You were listening to an exclusive interview with Shri Gambhir Singh Yonzon, botanist, who would be honored with Padma Shri. The interviewer was Ashok Chaurasia. 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

Asia crisis, underlining that the domestic economy continues to be resilient. Speaking at an event to celebrate the 37th anniversary of SIDBI in Mumbai, the finance minister said the cut in diesel and petrol excise duties will lead to a revenue impact of 1 lakh crore rupees. She said high gold prices are creating some challenges on the external front. She added that country's policy response has been calibrated to preserve domestic growth. She hit out at naysayers for creating a cynical and pessimistic narrative after Prime Minister Narendra Modi's appeals

Policy response has been calibrated to preserve domestic growth. She hit out at naysayers for creating a cynical and pessimistic narrative after Prime Minister Narendra Modi's appeals on altruism, pointing out that India cannot afford fear-mongering. The Supreme Court today expressed concern over repeated lapses in the conduct of the NEET examination, saying that it was sad that the National Testing Agency had not learnt any lesson from the earlier paper leak controversy. A bench of Justices P.S. Narasimha and Alok Aradhe sought responses from the Centre, the National Testing Agency NTA and the CBI on petitions demanding replacement of the testing agency with a more robust and autonomous body to conduct the medical entrance examination. In Tamil Nadu, political developments within the opposition AIADMK took a dramatic turn today as three MLAs belonging to the dissent group led by senior leader S.P. Velumani tendered their resignations from the assembly and joined the ruling Tamilaga Vetri Kadagam or TVK. The Quad Foreign Ministers meeting will be held in New Delhi tomorrow. Foreign Minister of Australia Penny Wong, Foreign Minister of Japan Toshimitsu Motegi and Secretary of State of the United States Marco Rubio will participate in the meeting. External Affairs Minister Dr. S. Jaishankar will preside over the meeting. The External Affairs Ministry said the leaders will exchange views on advancing Quad cooperation across priority areas. The Norway Chess 2026 will begin in Oslo today with round one matches. For the first time in its 13-year history, the Super Tournament has moved from Stavanger to the capital city of Oslo, hosting its matches at the iconic Deichman Bjørvika Public Library. And that is the end of this news bulletin.

Welcome to Employment News, your ultimate gateway to career success. I am Lucy Gabriel, and I'm here to guide you through the latest job vacancies across various sectors and government recruitment updates to help you navigate the competitive job market. We begin with Rajiv Gandhi Institute of Petroleum Technology, an institution of national importance under the Ministry of Petroleum and Natural Gas, Government of India, has announced contractual recruitment for non-teaching positions. Vacancies include superintendent, audit, technician, and other technical support roles with consolidated monthly remuneration of 40,000 to 50,000 rupees. Initial appointments will be for 1 year and may be extended based on performance. Interested candidates can apply online by 31st May 2026. Complete recruitment details, eligibility conditions and application links available on the Institute's website at www.rgipt.ac.in. SSB under the Ministry of Home Affairs has invited applications for 3 posts of Deputy Inspector General Works Group A gazetted combatized on deputation or re-employment basis in pay level 13A. Eligible officers from central state governments, CAPFs, MES, CPWD, state PWDs and related engineering organizations possessing a bachelor's degree in civil engineering with 12 years experience in civil work execution may apply. The maximum age limit is 56 years. Applications in the prescribed format must reach the Directorate General SSB New Delhi within 21 days from the release of this advertisement in the Employment News. For details, kindly refer to www.ssb.gov.in. Rail Vikas Nigam Limited has invited applications for the post of a manager business development on regular basis. The post carries IDA pay scale E8 and is based at the corporate office New Delhi. Eligible officers from equivalent CDA IDA grades may also apply as per the prescribed conditions. Detailed qualifications, eligibility criteria and application format is available on the official RBNL website. The last date for submission of applications is 27th May 2026. For details, kindly refer to www.rvnl.org. I repeat, it is www.rvnl.org. Indian Army has invited applications for the post of a stenographer grade 1 on deputation including short-term contract basis at Headquarters, Western Command and Allied Formations. The total number of vacancies

Look at the developments taking place at the national or global level. And today we will talk on different topics which is being observed today, like World Football Day, International Missing Children's Day, and World Thyroid Day. Let's begin with World Football Day first.

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1: And if we talk about the business news of the day, benchmark domestic equity indices ended on a bullish note today amid hopes of a possible agreement to end the US-Iran conflict. The Sensex surged 1,074 points or 1.4% to close at 76,489, while the Nifty advanced 312 points or 1.3% to settle at 24,032. In the broader market, at the National Stock Exchange, mid-cap 100 index advanced 0.9%, while small cap 100 index jumped 1.4%. And for more updates about the market activities, tune in to Akashvani's bilingual program Market Mantra at 6:30 p.m. this evening.
0: और दोस्तों आइए अब याद करें उन महान स्वतंत्रता सेनानियों को, बात करें उन महान व्यक्तित्वों की है जिनकी आज पुण्यतिथि, जयंती या जन्मदिन।
2: In today's episode, we remember transnational freedom fighter Sardar Singhji Ravaji Rana, who died on the 25th of May 1957. S.R. Rana was the founding member of the Paris Indian Society and the vice president of the Indian Home Rule Society.
3: Rana was born on 10th of April 1870 in Kathiawar, Gujarat. A classmate of Mahatma Gandhi during high school, Rana studied in Ferguson College, Pune, where he came in contact with Lokmanya Tilak and Surendranath Banerjee. He got inspired to join the freedom movement as he volunteered at the Indian National Congress Conference in Pune in 1895. In London, while pursuing law, he came in contact with Shyamji Krishna Varma and Bhikaji Kama. He was instrumental in the establishment of India House in London.
2: In 1899, Rana left for Paris and came to associate with Indian nationalist politicians, including Lala Lajpat Rai, who is known to have visited Paris and stayed with Rana. In 1905, Rana became one of the founding members of the Indian Home Rule Society. Together with Muncher Shah Barjorji Godrej and Bhikaji Kama, he founded the Paris Indian Society that same year as an extension of the Indian Home Rule Society on the European continent. Rana announced 3 scholarships for Indian students, each worth 2,000 rupees, in memory of Maharana Pratap, Chhatrapati Shivaji and Akbar in the December 1905 issue of the Indian Sociologist.
3: Due to his nationalist activities, Rana was expelled by the French government to Martinique in 1911. The activities of the Paris Indian Society were also curtailed under pressure from the French Sûreté and finally suspended in 1914. Rana underwent a lot of personal losses in his life as his son and wife died. Thereafter, he abstained from public life and returned to India after independence in 1948.
2: S.R. Rana died on the 25th of May 1957 in Veravel, Gujarat. He was awarded the Chevalier by the French government in 1951. His portraits are placed in the Gujarat Legislative Assembly and his place of death in Veravel.
3: We salute the great martyr. We also remember Manipuri freedom fighter Kajao alias Pukramba, a resident of Kangamong, Manipur. On 24th of March 1891, when British troops launched an attack on the Manipuri fort, Kajao killed the British political agent Grimwood. He was sentenced to death on the 19th of May 1891. Following his capture, Kajao was hanged on the 25th of May 1891 at the west gate of the fort. Kajao is remembered for sacrificing his life for the independent kingdom of Manipur.

This is the evergreen song sung by Lata Mangeshkar and Mukesh from the movie Milan, starring Sunil Dutt and Nutan. And after this, we'll be hearing the song from Sujata.

And as one part of the legendary Bollywood composing duo Lakshmikant Pyarelal, today is Lakshmikant Kundalkar's death anniversary, who dominated the Indian film music industry from the 1960s.

0: In Quad meeting in New Delhi tomorrow. IMD forecasts severe heat wave conditions over Haryana, Delhi, Punjab, Uttar Pradesh and Rajasthan during next 2 to 3 days. And in wrestling, Indian grapplers Vicky and Akshay Dhere clinch gold in men's freestyle category at Asian Under 23 Championships in Vietnam. And now the news in detail. President Draupadi Murmu today conferred the Padma Awards to 66 eminent personalities for the year 2026 at the civil investiture ceremony held at Rashtrapati Bhavan. Of them, 2 were conferred with Padma Vibhushan, 6 with Padma Bhushan, and 58 personalities were conferred with Padma Shri. Noted film actor Dharmendra Singh Deol has been honoured with Padma Vibhushan posthumously for his contribution in the field of art. The actor's wife and Lok Sabha MP Hema Malini received the award.
1: Padma Vibhushan, Shri Dharmendra Singh Deol, Marnoprant, Kala, Film, Abhinay, Unki Patni, Shrimati Hema Malini.
0: The legendary Indian violin maestro Dr. N. Rajam was also honoured with Padma Vibhushan. During the ceremony, Vice President C.P. Radhakrishnan, Prime Minister Narendra Modi, Union Ministers Amit Shah, Gajendra Singh Shekhawat and H.D. Kumaraswamy were present on the occasion. More from our correspondent.
2: In the category of Padma Bhushan, former Uttarakhand Chief Minister and Maharashtra Governor Bhagat Singh Koshyari was conferred with this award for his services in the field of public affairs, while BJP leader Vijay Kumar Malhotra was awarded posthumously in public service category. Besides Satavadhani, Dr. R. Ganesh received the award in the field of art, while advertising legend Piyush Pandey was honored posthumously. Industrialist Uday Suresh Kumar Kotak received Padma Bhushan for his contribution in trade and industry, and Dr. Kallipatti Ramaswamy Palaniswamy received the award for his contribution in the field of medicine. Among those honored with Padma Shri include Indian women's cricket team captain Harmanpreet Kaur Bhullar, Taga Ram Bhil, Ratilal Mohanlal Borisagar, Swami Brahmadev and Kumar Bose. For the year 2026, the president has approved conferment of 131 Padma Awards, including 5 Padma Vibhushan, 13 Padma Bhushan and 113 Padma Shri. The remaining Padma Awardees will be conferred in the second round of the ceremony to be held later. Anand Kumar for Akashvani News, Delhi.
0: Union Finance Minister Nirmala Sitharaman has launched a set of strategic portals and initiatives aimed at strengthening the MSME ecosystem, enhancing last-mile credit delivery and accelerating the modernization of rural industries. Speaking at an event in Mumbai to mark the 37th anniversary of the Small Industries Development Bank of India or SIDBI today, Ms. Sitharaman called for increased focus on the 3 Fs, that is, fuel, fertilizer and forex, amid the ongoing West Asia crisis, while asserting that the Indian economy remains resilient.
3: The West Asia crisis not only is a diplomatic or a geopolitical issue. For businesses and common people, it can mean higher fuel cost, delayed cargo, costlier shipping, shortage of inputs, pressure on working capital and uncertainty in export orders. All of them coming together, it's a big challenge, not just for India, for many other countries. We must also recognize that India's domestic economic situation remains positive and resilient even today.
0: The initiatives launched include the SIDBI MacFin Mart, a digital platform to help MSMEs access machinery through a structured marketplace supporting price discovery, standardization, and technology adoption. The finance minister also launched the RRB co-lending portal to operationalize partnerships between SIDBI and regional rural banks for improving credit flow in rural and underserved regions. Another major initiative launched was MORE, or Modernization of Rural Enterprises, a program aimed at providing transformational support to 10,000 rural micro and artisanal units over the next 3 years through cluster-based interventions. SIDBI Chairman and Managing Director Manoj Mittal said the initiatives would improve credit access, promote technology adoption and support modernization of rural enterprises, making them more competitive and future-ready. The Indian Army, NDRF and the State Disaster Response Force, SDRF, are leading a rescue operation at the Gulmarg Gondola in Jammu and Kashmir following a technical malfunction in the gondola cable car system. The fault caused a sudden suspension of services between the base station and Phase 1, leaving several tourists stranded today. In a statement, the Indian Army said that following a distress call from local authorities, rescue teams were swiftly mobilized to the site.

0: According to the Indian Army, a total of 65 cable cars were affected due to the technical malfunction. Over 286 stranded tourists have been rescued by the personnel of Army, NDRF, SDRF, Gulmarg Police, Special Operations Group, J&K Armed Police and other units in the security agencies. Lieutenant Governor Manoj Sinha is personally monitoring the situation. This is Akashvani giving you the news. For quick news updates round the clock, follow us on our X handle at TI News Alerts. And for details of these stories and more, log on to our website www.newsonair.gov.in and download the News on Air app. Welcome back. You're listening to News at 9. External Affairs Minister Dr. S. Jaishankar will host the Quad Foreign Ministers meeting in New Delhi tomorrow. Foreign Minister of Australia, Penny Wong, Foreign Minister of Japan, Toshimitsu Motegi, and Secretary of State of the United States, Marco Rubio, will participate in the meeting. The ministers will exchange views on advancing Quad cooperation across priority areas, review progress on ongoing Quad initiatives, and reflect on recent developments in the Indo-Pacific region and other international issues of mutual concern. In keeping with the Quad vision for a free and open Indo-Pacific, the ministers will build on discussions held in Washington, D.C. on 1st of July last year. Our correspondent has filed this report.
1: The foreign ministers' meeting this year comes at a time of global uncertainty and West Asia crisis. India is hosting the meeting in its capacity as the current chair of the coalition. The Quad, comprising India, the US, Australia and Japan, has emerged as a key grouping largely focusing on peace, security and stability in the Indo-Pacific region. The Quad nations have come together with a commitment to work as a force for global good and to support an open, free and inclusive Indo-Pacific that is prosperous and resilient. Quad has adopted a positive and practical agenda focusing on contemporary issues and challenges such as health security, climate change, critical and emerging technologies, and strengthening the maritime domain awareness of regional countries. Suparna Saikia, Akashvani News, Delhi.
0: External Affairs Minister Dr. S. Jaishankar today held talks with his Japanese counterpart Motegi Toshimitsu in New Delhi. In his remarks during the meeting, Dr. Jaishankar said India and Japan have a special strategic and global partnership.
2: Between India and Japan, of course, we have a special strategic and global partnership, and that signals that our ties have a larger implication, importance, impact. Today, I look forward to discussing our bilateral cooperation, to discussing global and regional issues, particularly in this current situation in West Asia is important.
0: Foreign Secretary Vikram Misri today received a call from Deputy Foreign Minister for Political Affairs of Iran, Majid Takht Ravanchi. The External Affairs Ministry said in a social media post that the discussions focused on recent developments in the region and a review of bilateral cooperation. Union Education Minister Dharmendra Pradhan has written to all the states and union territories calling for safe, secure and successful conduct of NEET UG 2026 re-examination scheduled for the 21st of next month. Mr. Pradhan wrote to all chief ministers, lieutenant governors and administrators across the country seeking their cooperation in this regard. A Delhi court today convicted Congress leader Alka Lamba in a case related to an assault on police personnel during a protest at the Jantar Mantar in 2024. Additional Chief Judicial Magistrate Ashwini Pawar convicted Lamba and fixed 5th of June to hear the arguments on Lamba's sentencing. The prosecution had accused Lamba, the president of the All India Mahila Congress, of obstructing police and blocking a public road while holding a protest at the Jantar Mantar on 29th of July 2024. Members of the Delhi Gymkhana Club today moved to the Delhi High Court against the centre's order asking the club to hand over its premises to the government by the 5th of next month. The court listed the lawsuit for hearing tomorrow. The centre has asked the Gymkhana Club in Latians, Delhi, to hand over its premises by the 5th of June, citing that the 27.3-acre land parcel was required for strengthening and securing defence infrastructure. News just in, the rescue operation in Gulmarg, where around 300 tourists were stranded, has concluded and all the stranded persons have been evacuated safely. In some other news, in Pakistan, a speeding bus collided with a bus parked along a roadside in northwest region today, killing at least 17 people and injuring 5 others. Police said the accident took place on the Swat Expressway in Mardan district. Authorities said the identities of the

0: deceased have yet to be confirmed, while rescue teams continued relief operations at the scene. The bus was carrying passengers to the scenic Swat Valley. Police said the victims belonged to Upper Dir and Bajor districts. In business news, benchmark domestic equity indices ended on a bullish note today amid hopes of a possible agreement to end the US-Iran conflict. We have a report.
1: The Sensex surged 1,074 points, or 1.4%, to close at 76,489, while the Nifty rose 312 points, or 1.3%, to settle at 24,030.

0: 1,074 points, or 1.4%, to close at 76,489, while the Nifty rose 312 points, or 1.3%, to settle at 24,032. In the broader market, at the National Stock Exchange, Mid-Cap 100 Index advanced 0.9%, while Small-Cap 100 Index jumped 1.4%. Markets rallied early in the session as a pullback in crude oil prices cooled inflationary worries. In the forex market today, the rupee appreciated by 47 paise to close at 95 rupees and 23 paise against the US dollar. In the global crude oil market, Brent crude was trading 5.5% down at $97.78 per barrel when reports last came in. Vaibhav J. Srivastav for Akashvani News.
1: The government is making all efforts to ensure smooth supply of petroleum products within the country. Addressing the interministerial briefing in New Delhi today on recent developments in West Asia, Joint Secretary in the Ministry of Petroleum and Natural Gas, Sujata Sharma, said the refinery production of LPG in the country has been increased to 50,000 tons per day. The Joint Secretary said that over 8 lakh PNG connections have been gasified since March, adding that infrastructure has been created for 2,87,000 connections. The India Meteorological Department, IMD, has issued a red alert for warm night conditions over Madhya Pradesh, Orissa, Telangana, Uttar Pradesh and Vidarbha till tomorrow. The weather agency has forecast heat wave to severe heat wave conditions over Haryana, Chandigarh, Delhi, Punjab, Uttar Pradesh and Rajasthan during the next 2 to 3 days. Similar conditions are likely to prevail over Chhattisgarh, coastal Andhra Pradesh, Himachal Pradesh, Jammu and Kashmir, Ladakh, Jharkhand and Uttarakhand till tomorrow. The IMD has also predicted hot and humid weather over Gangetic West Bengal, Konkan, Goa, Saurashtra, Kutch, Tamil Nadu, Puducherry and Karaikal during the next 2 days. According to the Met Department, thunderstorms accompanied by lightning and gusty winds are likely to prevail over Bihar, Kerala, Mahe, Andhra Pradesh, Chhattisgarh, Lakshadweep, Madhya Maharashtra, North Interior Karnataka and Northeastern region tomorrow. At the Asian Under-23 Wrestling Championships in Da Nang, Vietnam, Indian wrestlers put up a dominant show, securing 2 gold medals today. In the 57 kg freestyle category, Akshay Tanaji Dhere defeated Yelaman Amangal Diev 4-2 to claim the top podium spot. Meanwhile, in the 97 kg freestyle category, Vicky also struck gold after a closely fought 7-5 victory over Sherzod Poyonev. And now, before we end the bulletin, the headlines once again. President Draupadi Murmu presents Padma Awards 2026 at Rashtrapati Bhavan. Noted film actor late Dharmendra and legendary violin maestro Dr. N. Rajam honored with Padma Vibhushan. Finance Minister Nirmala Sitharaman launches initiatives aimed at strengthening MSMEs and accelerate modernization of rural industries. Joint operation to evacuate stranded tourists at Gulmarg following technical fault in cable car system concludes. All tourists rescued safely. Foreign ministers of India, Australia, Japan and US to participate in Quad meeting in New Delhi tomorrow. IMD forecasts severe heatwave conditions over Haryana, Delhi, Punjab, Uttar Pradesh and Rajasthan during next 2 to 3 days. And in wrestling, Indian grapplers Vicky and Akshay Dhere clinch gold in men's freestyle category at Asian Under-23 Championships in Vietnam. That's all in the news at 9. Good night.
2: मीडियम व्यू और एफएम बैंड पर आकाशवाणी का ये रायपुर और सरायपाली केंद्र है। 9:15 हुए हैं। प्रस्तुत है चित्रपट संगीत।

0: rescue efforts on the ground. Chief Minister Umar Abdullah announced a probe into the malfunction and said actions would be taken if any lapses were found. Union Finance Minister Nirmala Sitharaman has launched a set of strategic portals and initiatives aimed at strengthening the MSME ecosystem, enhancing last-mile credit delivery and accelerating the modernization of rural industries. Speaking at an event in Mumbai to mark the 37th anniversary of the Small Industries Development Bank of India, SIDBI today, Mrs. Sitharaman called for increased focus on the three Fs, fuel, fertilizer and forex, amid the ongoing West Asia crisis, while asserting that the Indian economy remains resilient.
1: The West Asia crisis not only is a diplomatic or a geopolitical issue. For businesses and common people, it can mean higher fuel cost, delayed cargo, costlier shipping, shortage of inputs, pressure on working capital and uncertainty in export orders. All of them coming together, it's a big challenge, not just for India, for many other countries. We must also recognize that India's domestic economic situation remains positive and resilient even today.
0: External Affairs Minister Dr. H. Jaishankar will host the Quad Foreign Ministers meeting in New Delhi tomorrow. Foreign Minister of Australia Penny Wong, Foreign Minister of Japan Toshimitsu Motegi and Secretary of the State of United States Marco Rubio will participate in the meeting. The ministers will exchange views on advancing Quad cooperation across priority areas, review progress on ongoing Quad initiatives and reflect on recent development in the Indo-Pacific region and other international issues of mutual concern. Home Minister Amit Shah will visit India's border region over the next few days and hold security-related meetings. Sources said he will reach Bikaner, Rajasthan tonight and will visit the BSF's Sancho border outpost in the morning tomorrow, where he will interact with the security forces and inaugurate welfare schemes for them. In the afternoon, he will review the security situation in the border region of Bikaner. Officials said the Home Minister and the Rajasthan government, BSF officials along with the district collectors and superintendent of police from Five Borders District will attend the meeting. At Asian Under-23 Wrestling Championships in Da Nang, Vietnam, Indian wrestlers put up a dominant show, securing 2 gold medal today. And that's the end of the news bulletin.
2: Medium wave 305.81 meter, yani 981 kilohertz, aur FM band 102.8 megahertz par Akashwani ka ye Raipur aur Saraipali kendra hai. 11:10 हुए हैं। हमारी ये सभा अब समाप्त होती है। पहली सभा के कार्यक्रमों के साथ कल सुबह 5:53 पर आपकी सेवा में पुनः उपस्थित होंगे। तब तक के लिए हमें आज्ञा दीजिए। जय हिंद।